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You'll find a merch page, but most of all, you'll find a big old rewind button that gives you everything we're doing on the show this week. 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In just a few minutes, we put the spin doctors in the artist spotlight, but first, let's rewind with Prince. I never meant to.

0: All right, it's time for another Rewind Artist Spotlight. And this time, it's a band who started in New York City as a blues band. But then they started sneaking their original songs in there. From the Spin Doctors, here's Chris Barron.
1: Back in the day, when we started out, we were a blues band. To make a living in New York City, you had to play these blues clubs back in the day. Uh-huh. And we were all blues freaks anyway. So we were supposed to play covers. Rather than play covers, we wrote a bunch of original tunes and played them in these clubs and totally got away with it.

0: 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I'm Gary Bryan. Coming up next, the top five acts without a number one hit. And it's shocking.
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14: All right, coming up in a few minutes, another custom top five countdown. But first, let's rewind with the Backstreet Boys.

All right, it's time for another Rewind Custom Top 5 Countdown, and this time it's the five biggest acts who have never had a number one hit. Shocking. In fifth place, Losing My Religion by R.E.M. This is their biggest hit. It only went to number 4.

shocking countdown of artists who have never had a number one hit. In third place, this song, the biggest hit ever by Bruce Springsteen, went to number two on the chart. Dancing in the Dark, Let's Rewind.

Our countdown of the five biggest acts who have never had a number one hit is now up to number two. And this act reached ninth place with their biggest hit, this one, Burning Down the House, back in 1982. Let's rewind with Talking Heads.

Our countdown of the huge artists who have never had a number one hit is now up to number one. And believe it or not, Journey never had a number one hit. This was their biggest chart success. It peaked at number two. Don't Stop Believin'. Let's rewind.

0: 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I'm Gary Bryan, along with engineer Brandon Castillo.
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0: All right, here's your Rewind pop culture quiz. How did the Eurythmics get their name? 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

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The Eurythmics got their name from an old method of musical instruction called the Eurythmic System, invented by a Frenchman named Emile Jacques Ducrot. Aren't you sorry I asked? let's rewind.

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0: right, it's time for another Rewind Artist Spotlight, and this time it's a guy who was maybe a little too cocky back in the day. This vintage clip is from 1988. It's Bobby Brown.
1: You know, they was getting sick and tired of the Michael Jacksons and the Princes and all these different kind of images, I should say. You know, these people that make themselves up to be something that they're not. And I don't make myself up to be nothing. You know, I'm just me, and I'm a performer. And if people like performing, performances, they, you know, come to see the show.

0: Bobby Brown rewinds, and that is the Artist Spotlight. I'm Gary Bryan. Coming up next, the top five hits for September 1993.
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24: All right, in just a few minutes, another custom top five countdown, the five biggest hits for September 1993. But first, let's rewind with Bon Jovi.

It's time for another Rewind Custom Top 5 Countdown. The month is September, the year 1993. And in fifth place, a song that was originally released in 1988 and then came back in 1993 on the soundtrack of Benny and June. I'm Gonna Be 500 Miles. Let's rewind with the Proclaimers. When I wake

0: Mariah Carey rewinds, and that is our top five countdown. Gary Bryan here. Our engineer is Brandon Castillo.
1: Hey, hey.
0: Here comes our rewind pop culture quiz. 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In 1987, American Bandstand and Dick Clark censored a band for the very first time ever. 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
1: Well, it was either the Go-Go's or the Bangles.
0: So far off, it hurts.
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0: All right, here's your Rewind pop culture quiz. In 1987, American Bandstand had to censor a band for the very first time in their history. Who was so out of hand that they had to cut them off? Can you name the band? We will, after we rewind with Van Halen.

Island Rewinds that brings us back to the pop culture quiz. The band that had to be censored on American Bandstand in 1987, and it was the first time it had ever happened, was the Beastie Boys. Let's rewind.

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You may wind up on the Telephone Top 5. Coming up in just a few minutes, the weirdest thing Depeche Mode ever had to do on TV. But first, let's rewind to the Lifehouse. Yeah.

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11: Brian. 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But first, let's rewind with Madonna.

Coke. All right, it's time for another Rewind Custom Top 5 Countdown. 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In fifth place, how about a Cadillac? The Boys of Summer. Let's rewind with Don Henley.

up to number four on this list of songs that mention products. And Jack and Diane mentions the Tasty Freeze. Let's rewind with John Mellencamp.

0: 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I'm Gary Bryan, along with engineer Brandon Castillo.
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Let's rewind.

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20: 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Right after we rewind with Michael Jackson.

0: All right, it's time for this week's five coolest requests. The telephone top five at 844-REWIND-8. We're going to hear from Southern California, upstate New York, South Carolina, Virginia, and this call from Florida.
1: Hey, it's Ricky Bobby. Want to hear some Billy Idol Rebel Yell? Having a great day here. Rewind is the awesome place.

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1: Hello, this is Prakar Kamara. I'd like to hear Eric Clapton's Tears in Heaven. I would like to dedicate this to Nea. The reason why I love Rewind, it helps me remember my memories.

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1: 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In third place, a call from South Carolina.
2: 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My good friend.

0: 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In second place, this call from upstate New York.
1: Hi, this is Annie from the Adirondacks. I'd like to listen to What's Up by Four Non Blondes, please. And I'd like to dedicate it to the great state of New York. Thank you so much.

0: Telephone top five, now up to number one, and a call from Southern California.
1: Hey, Gary, I would like to dedicate this song to Ronald Cassaga, Rocket Man from Elton John. She

0: Elton John rewinds, and that is our telephone top five. I'm Gary Bryan. Engineer Brandon Castillo is here.
1: Right here.
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0: 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But the real answer is straight ahead.
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Sugar Ray rewinds and brings us back to the pop culture quiz. The car that was designed to compete with a Ford Mustang and was first codenamed the Panther during development was the Camaro. Of course, let's rewind.

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The afterworld. 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

0: 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And that's our show. I'd like to give a big thank you and a shout out to our great radio stations from coast to coast. 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Our producer is Jack Bryan. 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You'll see pictures, there's a merch page, and a big Rewind playlist button where you can see everything we did on the show this week. 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I'm Gary Bryan. We'll see you next week. And in the meantime, be kind and rewind. 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

0: Morgan County's greatest hits are on Cool 92.9. Labor Day. Every year, on the first Monday of September, our nation celebrates the contributions American workers have made to the strength, prosperity, and well-being of our country. In 1882, New York City held the first working man's holiday, complete with a parade of 10,000 workers. Over the next few years, Labor Day celebrations spread across the country. In 1894, Congress passed an act that made Labor Day an official national holiday. And today, many Americans, just like you, see it as the unofficial end of summer, especially because we all, in the most case, get off the day. And we celebrate with cookouts, parades, or even a weekend getaway.
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3: Here's your Panhandle News Network forecast. Today will be mostly sunny with a high of 80. Tonight, expect mostly clear skies with a low of 55. Tomorrow will bring a mix of sun and clouds with a high of 84. By Wednesday, it will be very warm with intervals of sunshine reaching a high of 87. With your exclusive AccuWeather forecast, I'm meteorologist Joe Lundberg on Cool 92.9.

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0: Cool 92.9, Morgan County's greatest hits. I am Danielle, and the Mountaineers are back in action this Saturday. The Mountaineers are home taking on UT Martin. Pre-game starts at 10 a.m. with kickoff at 1 right here on Cool 92.9.
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We got a bunch of great ones on there. Marco's New York Pizza and Restaurant, the Cape and Resort State Park, and Filthy Fizz.

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0: Morgan County's greatest hits are on Cool 92.9. What are the fastest growing careers paying over $100,000? Well, new research says certain careers stand apart as the fastest growing and most lucrative in the land. And here are the ones on the list: nurse practitioner, data scientist, medical and health services managers, physician assistant, information security analysis, health specialties teacher, post-secondary, computer and information systems managers, $175,000 a year. I'll get it out. Industrial engineers, biochemists, biophysicists, yeah, all engine occupational therapists, all those are the 13 fastest growing jobs that pay over $100,000 a year. If you're looking to direct your kids in a direction, or if you want to go back to school, there you go.
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11: Here's your Panhandle News Network forecast. Today will be mostly sunny with a high of 80. Tonight, expect mostly clear skies with a low of 55. Tomorrow will bring a mix of sun and clouds with a high of 84. By Wednesday, it will be very warm with intervals of sunshine reaching a high of 87. With your exclusive AccuWeather forecast, I'm meteorologist Joe Lundberg on Cool 92.9.

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0: 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And there's also a pup swim afterwards. And it's the grand opening of the Morgan County Parks and Rec Catch and Release Fishing Park this Saturday from 5 to 7 in Berkeley Springs. 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

0: Morgan County's greatest hits are on Cool 92.9. I'm Danielle. This is something I never want to have happen to me. A Wyoming woman was ready to give up on her SUV after a 3-foot bull snake crawled into the vehicle's frame while she waited at a bank drive-thru. Stephanie grabbed her chihuahua, jumped out, and refused to get back inside, worrying the snake might come through a vent. I'm right there with you, girl. Bank workers called animal control, and police chief Heredo crawled under the SUV but could not pull the snake free. The vehicle was eventually taken to a nearby auto shop and lifted off the ground. After another failed attempt with snake pinchers, the police chief grabbed the snake by hand and cut it into a trash can. Bravo to him. Animal control later released the unharmed, non-venomous bull snake near a local pond. Stephanie joked that she was tempted to trade in the car immediately.
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Here's your Panhandle News Network forecast. Today will be mostly sunny with a high of 80. Tonight, expect mostly clear skies with a low of 55. Tomorrow will bring a mix of sun and clouds with a high of 84. By Wednesday, it will be very warm with intervals of sunshine reaching a high of 87. With your exclusive AccuWeather forecast, I'm meteorologist Joe Lundberg on Cool 92.9.

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0: 92.9, Morgan County's greatest hits. Our Tail Wagon Tuesday Pet of the Week is Blaze. If you're looking for a very sweet, loving companion, look no further. 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And don't forget, coming up on Saturday, it's their Tails on Trails 5K fundraiser at Kekapan State Park.
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0: Morgan County's greatest hits are on Cool 92.9. We have a text line. 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
8: Here's your Panhandle News Network forecast. This afternoon will be mostly sunny with a high of 80. Tonight, expect mostly clear skies with a low of 54. Tomorrow will bring a mix of sun and clouds with a high of 82. By Wednesday, it will be very warm with a blend of clouds and sun reaching a high of 87. With your exclusive AccuWeather forecast, I'm meteorologist Joe Lundberg on Cool 92.9.

0: 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Thank you so much for listening. Happy Labor Day. I'll be back with you again tomorrow right here on Cool 92.9.
1: Closing the book on Coastal. Hi, everybody. I'm Tony Carita. That story coming up on today's Mountaineer Report, brought to us by Kroger, the official grocer of WVU Athletics.
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1: Happy Labor Day to you. The Mountaineer football team begins to prepare for Saturday's game against the Skyhawks of Tennessee, Martin. But before we do that, let's take one look back at Saturday's season opening victory over the Chanticleers of Coastal Carolina. Yes, it certainly was a game of two halves. West Virginia looking very good in the first half and not so good in the second half. A couple of notes there before we forget about that game. West Virginia's touchdown drive on that opening possession of the year took just 47 seconds. But believe it or not, West Virginia has scored on its first drive of the season in even a quicker time than that. Go all the way back, September 1, 1990, West Virginia used just 12 seconds to score against Kent State. They did that on a 57-yard rush. By the way, that opening run of 72 yards by Cam Cook marked the longest opening play to start a season going all the way back to 1980. The Mountaineers did force three fumbles on Saturday, the most that they forced in a game since October of 2019 against Baylor. And West Virginia's 223 running yards in the first half, the most since they had 295 against Kansas back in 2015. West Virginia, with a couple of Mountaineers going over 100 yards, Cam Cook and quarterback Michael Hawkins. First time that's happened since C.J. Donaldson and Jaheim White did it back against Albany in 2024.

0: Hey, we invite you to join us tonight. More on the game. The Rich Rodriguez Show from Kegler's here on MSN begins at 6 o'clock. That is today's Mountaineer Report, brought to us by Kroger, the official grocer of WVU Athletics. I'm Tony Caridi on the Mountaineer Sports Network from Learfield.
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The devil went down to Georgia. He was looking for a soul to steal. He was in a bind because he was way behind and he was willing to make a deal. When he came across this young man sawing on a fiddle and playing it hot, and the devil jumped up on a hickory stump and said, "Boy, let me tell you what. I guess you didn't know it, but I'm a fiddle player too. And if you'd care to take a dare, I'll make a bet with you. Now you play pretty good fiddle, boy, but give the devil his due. I bet a fiddle of gold against your soul, because I think I'm better than you." The boy said, "My name's Johnny, and it might be a sin, but I'll take your bet, and you're gonna regret, because I'm the best as ever."

The devil bowed his head because he knew that he'd been beat. And he laid that golden fiddle on the ground at Johnny's feet. Johnny said, "Devil, just come on back if you ever want to try again. 'Cause I told you once, you son of a gun, I

Morgan County's greatest hits are on Cool 92.9. 28% of men and 20% of women have had a coworker that was their friend with benefits. Yeah, don't. I wouldn't mess your workplace up. I can't say what I want to say on the radio. So, yeah, just it's not a good idea. Don't do it. Here's Stevie Nicks.

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12: Here's your Panhandle News Network forecast. This afternoon will be mostly sunny with a high of 80. Tonight, expect mostly clear skies with a low of 54. Tomorrow, we'll bring a mix of sun and clouds with a high of 82. By Wednesday, it will be very warm with a blend of clouds and sun reaching a high of 87. With your exclusive AccuWeather forecast, I'm meteorologist Joe Lundberg on Cool 92.9.

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0: 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I wouldn't do that. Right, Seth Fred?
1: I'm too sexy for my love. Too sexy for my love. Love's going to leave me.

Cool 92.9, we're Morgan County's greatest hits. Some tips for your better barbecue this Labor Day weekend. We'll clean your grill. Try two-zone cooking. 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

0: Genesis on Morgan County's Greatest Hits. 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
8: Here's your Panhandle News Network forecast. This afternoon will be mostly sunny with a high of 80. Tonight, expect mostly clear skies with a low of 54. Tomorrow, we'll bring a mix of sun and clouds with a high of 82. By Wednesday, it will be very warm with a blend of clouds and sun reaching a high of 87. With your exclusive AccuWeather forecast, I'm meteorologist Joe Lundberg on Cool 92.9.

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0: Morgan County's greatest hits are on Cool 92.9. It's a 1,000 song weekend on this Labor Day weekend. And we're coming up on the commercial-free Cool Lunch Break, over an hour of commercial-free music for the lunch hour. That's coming up next right here on Cool.
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Here are the motels.

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4: Here's your Panhandle News Network forecast. This afternoon will be sunny with a high of 80. Tonight, expect mostly clear skies with a low of 54. Tomorrow will bring a mix of sun and clouds with a high of 82. By Wednesday, it will be very warm with a blend of clouds and sun reaching a high of 87. With your exclusive AccuWeather forecast, I'm meteorologist Joe Lundberg on Cool 92.9.

0: Morgan County's greatest hits are on Cool 92.9. I'm Logan Scott. Thanks so much for hanging out with me. So dating apps now cost $500 a month. Yeah, singles have launched Elite Select. It's a dating membership. It's for singles who place a premium on their time, compatibility, and the quality of people they meet. Yeah, I say not worth it.
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I mean, I get it. You spend a lot of time with coworkers. 40 hours a week sometimes, and even more. Here's America.

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15: Here's your Panhandle News Network forecast. This afternoon will be sunny with a high of 80. Tonight, expect mostly clear skies with a low of 54. Tomorrow, we'll bring a mix of sun and clouds with a high of 82. By Wednesday, it will be very warm with a blend of clouds and sun reaching a high of 87.

0: Morgan County's greatest hits are on Cool 92.9. McDonald's Monopoly will not return in the United Kingdom or Australia in 2026. I would love for that to come back. I remember years and years ago, that being like the really cool thing, the McDonald's Monopoly game. Come on, let's bring it back to the U.S., McDonald's.
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Oregon County's greatest hits are on Cool 92.9. I'm Logan Scott. You know, this has to be one of my favorite Whitney songs. The great Katy Perry covered this at her Vegas residency. It's The Greatest Love of All on Cool 92.9.

Morgan County's greatest hit song, Cool 92.9. I'm Logan Scott. Thanks for being here. Dolly Parton, the Hollywood star that was vandalized, it's been replaced. Here's Phil Collins, Philip Bailey. It's Cool 92.9.

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6: Here's your Panhandle News Network forecast. This afternoon will be sunny with a high of 80. Tonight, expect mostly clear skies with a low of 54. Tomorrow will bring a mix of sun and clouds with a high of 82. By Wednesday, it will be very warm with a blend of clouds and sun, reaching a high of 87. With your exclusive AccuWeather forecast, I'm meteorologist Joe Lundberg on Cool 92.9.

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0: Hauling out Sun Morgan County's greatest hits. We are Cool 92.9. I'm Logan Scott, and I'm out the door. Thanks so much for hanging out with me on this Monday, Labor Day. Parker Stone's in next. I'll be back in with you tomorrow at work starting at 10, right here on Morgan County's greatest hits. We're Cool 92.9. Bye now.
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Morgan County's greatest hits. You're on Cool 92.9. A good Labor Day Monday to you today. Hope you're enjoying your day off. It's Parker Stone with you until 7 tonight. Here's Ace of Base.

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You're home for Berkeley Springs High School football all season long. 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

0: Huey Lewis in the news right here on Cool 92.9. 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The $40 insulated sleeve is designed to look like one of the brand's team-themed beer cans, which are only offered in the respective team's region. The sleeve fits around any regular-sized beer can, keeps it cold, and lets displaced fans cover up a rival team's logo while showing off their own fandom. Camouflages are available now for 27 of the 32 NFL teams through Fanatics, NFLShop.com, and other online stores while supplies last. This year's actual Bud Light team cans feature QR codes for fans to scan and win NFL tickets, NFL Plus Premium, and other prizes. I'm a New York Giants fan, and I had to check. They do have the Giants camouflage available. Looking at some other ones, they have the Steelers available, they have the Ravens available, they have the Commanders available, some more regional teams throughout the area. I don't know about the five that are not there. I mean, I'm seeing everybody from the Chargers in Los Angeles to Jacksonville in Florida. So you've got a number of them on the website. You can search them up at NFLShop.com if you're interested in your team's camouflage. Are you looking to showcase why your business is the best in the area in front of hundreds of people each week? Then this is the opportunity you have been waiting for. 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
13: Here's your Panhandle News Network forecast. Tonight, expect mostly clear skies with a low of 54. Tomorrow will bring a mix of sun and clouds with a high of 82. Tomorrow night, skies will be partly cloudy with a low of 59. With your exclusive AccuWeather forecast, I'm meteorologist Jason Katarina on Cool 92.9.

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It's time once again for another community update brought to you by Clark's Home Furnishing Service that you just don't get from the big guys. Going on this upcoming Saturday, September the 12th from 10 until 5 at the Pawpaw Schools campus, it is the Pawpaw Festival. 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

Morgan County's greatest hits. You're on Cool 92.9. We had our first broadcast of WVU Mountaineer football over the weekend. The Mountaineers, an exciting season opener. The jersey retirement for Pat White and all the pomp and circumstance of the first college football game for the Mountaineers of the season. They'll be back in action in Morgantown once again this upcoming weekend. We'll have the game for you here on Cool 92.9 as the Mountaineers welcome in UT Martin into Morgantown. We're excited to have that game and every game for you right here on Cool 92.9, your new home for the Mountaineers all season long.

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Got great music, what's going on through the community, the exciting community conversations where Danielle sits down with people doing really cool things in the community and more. 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

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You're on Cool 92.9. Pringles are going to be releasing their first ever chips designed specifically for dipping. They're called Pringles Dippers. They're thicker, sturdier, and wavier crisp. They'll come in three flavors: the original, French onion, and bacon cheddar. Pringles Dippers hit store shelves throughout the month of September. Here's Bruce Hornsby in the Range on Cool 92.9.

0: Morgan County's greatest hits. 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We celebrate Labor Day today, a day to relax and enjoy, and tip a cap to all of those in the workforce. Well, we have a day of remembrance coming at the end of this week. This Friday will mark the 25th anniversary of the September 11th attacks. Most Americans who were alive that day remember everything vividly. A new research center survey is out of over 5,100 adults and found that 83% of those born before 2001 recall exactly where they were when they heard the news. That figure rises to 93% for those who were 10 years or older at the time of the attacks. Today, 1 out of 10 U.S. adults were born in the year 2001 or later and have no firsthand memory of the attacks. Among adults age 18 to 24, 6 out of 10 say they first learned about 9/11 through school or classwork, while 15% mentioned they heard it first from family or friends. The attacks would trigger widespread fear, anger, and sadness, along with strong public support for the military to put action against those responsible. More to come. 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
10: Here's your Panhandle News Network forecast. Tonight, expect mostly clear skies with a low of 54. Tomorrow will bring a mix of sun and clouds with a high of 82. Tomorrow night, skies will be partly cloudy with a low of 59. With your exclusive AccuWeather forecast, I'm meteorologist Jason Katarina on Cool 92.9.

0: Morgan County's greatest hits. This is Cool 92.9. You remember seeing some things that just pop up and you think this is going to be the new big thing and everyone's going to be doing even bigger and better versions of this, and then it just falls by the wayside? Well, BuzzFeed shared a list of products, trends, and inventions that were hyped up as the next big thing but then fizzled out fast. Some of these pretty notorious. Ephemeral tattoos, those are the tattoos that were meant to fade about after 9 months or so, and, well, I guess the trend faded more than the actual tattoos. 3D movies, Zima, Google Plus, the Segway, Crystal Pepsi, curved TVs, and hoverboards. I gotta admit, I thought the hoverboard was gonna be more of a bigger thing at this time in 2026, because I remember riding my little brother's hoverboard all the time, and that thing was a ton of fun, but... you could probably find a hoverboard at some sort of, I guess, yard sale at this point. More to come. 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

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Filthy Fizz. Two locations in Martinsburg, one in Winchester. $50 to spend for just $25 for some really sweet, cool drinks. Here's the Bengals.

Morgan County's greatest hits. You're listening to Cool 92.9. Thank you for having us on this Labor Day Monday. Everywhere from Berkeley Springs to Big Bull, Hancock to Hedgesville, Great Kid Cape into Mercersburg, and everywhere in between. Celebrity birthday is coming up in around 7 minutes. We're taking you back to 1975 for this one. It's The Wings.

0: Dexy's Midnight Runners right here on Cool 92.9. It's time once again for celebrity birthdays on the 7th day of September. And of course, if you are celebrating a birthday today, a big happy birthday to you from all of us here at Cool 92.9. Celebrating today, Gracie Abrams is 27, the daughter of film director J.J. Abrams, and also now has turned into a solo pop artist career for herself. Tommen Barnthen on Game of Thrones. Dean Charles Chapman's 29 today. Ghost in the Thunderbolt / New Avengers. Hannah John Kamen is 37 today. Kane the Conqueror in the MCU. Jonathan Majors is 37 today. Also had roles in the Creed franchise. Evan Rachel Wood is 39 today. She's Dolores Abernathy, the first android host on Westworld. J.D. Pardo is 46. He's Ezekiel Reyes on the Sons of Anarchy spinoff Mayans MC. Agent Miller on The Cleaning Lady. Oliver Hudson is 50 today. Foreign exchange student Nadia in the American Pie movies and notable alum of Dancing with the Stars. Shannon Elizabeth is 53 today. Also celebrating a birthday today, Leslie Jones, the SNL superstar and Ghostbusters members, 59 today. The voice of Dobby in the Harry Potter movies, Toby Jones, is 60 today. Margot Chapman, 69, the Hawaiian Beauty and the Starland Vocal Band. Michael Emerson, 72 today. Ben Linus on Lost and Finch on Person of Interest. From LA Law and Major League, Corbin Burnson, 72 today. Lead singer of The Pretenders, Chrissy Hynde, is 73 today. Marge from The Simpsons, her voice, Julie Kavner, is 76 today. And Gloria Gaynor is celebrating birthday number 83. 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
5: Here's your Panhandle News Network forecast. Tonight, expect mostly clear skies with a low of 54. Tomorrow will bring a mix of sun and clouds with a high of 82. Tomorrow night, skies will be partly cloudy with a low of 59. With your exclusive AccuWeather forecast, I'm meteorologist Jason Catarina on Cool 92.9.

0: Morgan County's greatest hits. 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Hulu's Get Real podcast revealed an exclusive clip from the upcoming season 5 of The Secret Lives of Mormon Wives, which premieres this Thursday, where star Taylor Frankie Paul spilled some tea about her time on The Bachelorette, a season that has now since been canceled. One thing she did confirm, that one suitor did get down on a knee and propose, and that she said yes, but things got a little messy once she got home from the experience. She said, quote, "Then I come home. Obviously, me and my ex, Dakota Mortensen, were texting. When are you going to be home? I don't know how it led to it, but he came over," she admitted. Taylor didn't name drop who the suitor was supposed to be who proposed, but many have connected the dots that it is contestant Doug Mason, as Jesse Draper confirmed that the suitor and Dakota had the same initials. More to come. This is Cool 92.9.
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1: 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Now let's talk Mountaineer football with head coach Rich Rodriguez. Alongside Coach Rodriguez, here's Tony Caridi.
3: And happy Labor Day to everyone. Thank you all very, very much. We welcome you to the Rich Rodriguez Show from here at Kegler's on this Labor Day. It's an absolutely gorgeous early evening here in Morgantown. Please welcome the head coach of your West Virginia Mountaineers, Rich Rodriguez. Thank you. All right.
4: It's a beautiful day, isn't it? Wow.
3: It's perfect. But like today's the off day, though, quote unquote, right, for the players.
4: Yeah, no off day for us. Labor Day's nice. We're laboring today, but we're it's back on. We got 8 straight, which is really kind of unique. I don't know that happens very often. 8 straight weeks of game, so kind of in a normal routine now. We got a lot of things to work on. Some things that we did well. Some things we didn't do well at all, especially in the second half. But you know, I think our guys are really conscientious. Our players are. I think they knew it. And they were pretty focused last night in a walkthrough, and we'll get heavy practice tomorrow.
3: What was your – so you watch it on the field, and then you had a meeting afterward, and then you go home, and then you sleep, and then you get up early, or maybe you sleep or don't sleep much at all. And then when you wake up Sunday, what were the continuing thoughts you had going through your mind about
4: that? Well, it was one of the first times I'd ever had a staff meeting right after the game.
3: First time ever?
4: I think so. Probably so.
3: You called that one during your press conference. You said 15 minutes from now.
4: Yeah, so we had a good staff meeting right after the game.
3: Audio available of that anywhere?
4: No.
3: Just
4: no children allowed. But so just got a few things going and made sure we watched the film that night while it was fresh in our minds. And then our coaches are pretty conscientious too. We know what we did wrong. The thing that bothered me, some of the first game stuff that you maybe thought you would get, we got it in the second half. But some of us stuff, a lot of it was really avoidable, and things that we have to harp on as coaches. And that's where I was talking about discipline. You know, it's not a sometime thing, it's an all the time thing. And if you have one bad case of discipline, what I mean by discipline is not, you know, a guy acting like an egghead. It could be losing contain. You know, and if I scream don't lose contain 10 times in that game, you know, I did it 100 times, and yet we did. And then we had stupid penalties. He gave 3 of them on a one drive. He gave them first downs, things that should not happen. And so the discipline part of it is what I told our coaches. It's the same as like if a locker room is messy, a guy's 1 minute late for a workout or whatever it is, you know, that can never happen. And so it carries over, I think. And not that, you know, I was a little surprised that we had any discipline issues because our guys have been really disciplined to this date. But you know, as they're as youngsters as they are, even if we're paying some of them, you know, you still have to continue to harp on it, and we'll get it fixed.
3: Why did you think a meeting was immediately necessary?
4: I just wanted to do it while I was still pissed off. You know? You know? I heard it somewhere, and I think you know what I heard about when I was reading about Lane Kiffin and Nick Saban working together.
3: I saw that piece.
4: Lane wasn't used to, like, Coach Saban, like, when he sees something, he says something, you know, right away, and he's trying to explain to him, so listen, when I get mad, I want to get it right then and get it over with, and then you move on to the next thing. And I see Miss Rita over there. She could tell you I do the same. Like if I see something, I say something right away, and then I move on from it. You know, it doesn't linger. You know, unless
5: it's really bad, it might linger.
4: But you know, I'm not one to like write a note down and then right. wait till the next day where I'll feel better and say it. But I'd rather just go ahead and get it out, yeah. whether it's to coaches or players, get it corrected, and then move on to the next thing.
3: So you have that issue, and Nick Saban says he does the same thing. Is that a Marion County thing?
4: Probably, yeah, I would think so. If you grew up in Marion County, our folks know Marion County, Granttown, Monongah, Fairview, Manitou, Farmington, Barrackville. Yeah, anybody from there kind of knows that's the way we do stuff.
3: When you went back and you started to grade the tape, what kind of theme did you come out of your grading?
4: Our grades weren't bad. You know what? There was a few times where I thought a couple guys were on the ground on defense and they should have popped up. We give the phrase, it's like putting your hand on a hot stove. You know, when it hits it, you're going to pop right back right away. Well, if we hit the ground, we should be treating the ground like a hot stove. As soon as you hit it, get back up. And I thought a couple times we acted like it was a sofa and not a hot stove. And so we lay down, you know, 1 second is 1 second too much. So some simple stuff like that, that wasn't a lot, but enough. One of them is too much, so we got that corrected. Some of the technique part of it, and it seemed like defensively in the second half, it was always, well, this guy was supposed to do this, or well, this guy was supposed to do this. And my message with the coach was like, okay, why is it always having somebody do something, have him do this, and there's always a guy. You know, we should have, you know, very few, not that it's going to be 100% every time, but, you know, if we have one guy doing something wrong on every snap, there's an issue, and so we got to get that fixed.
3: A little coaching clinic here for us. There's some X and O's. So the theme of containment and improper angles was talked about a lot.
4: Yeah, that guy. And give
3: explain
4: credit.
3: That. Explain that.
4: Especially if you got a guy like 5'10 and can run around, he have a hard time seeing. We were batting passes down when we kept him in the pocket. And then sometimes you'll twist your front, you know, your defensive line, and you'll twist the front to keep the quarterback from running straight quarterback draws. So you can't just always just run up the field in a certain gap, or the quarterback will just bury with a quarterback draw. So sometimes you twist the front. But when you do that, that inside guy that's twisting is probably a bigger guy. He's probably a fatter guy than the end. And so he's probably better twist a little bit wider because that guy will make him. So we lost contain some on some twist. The ones that bothered me the most were the ones where the defensive ends were an upfield outside charge guy, and they still miscalculated and lost contain. And so that part of it was that. And then we had two blitzes where guys were going to blitz, and they thought they saw a screen, and they stopped on their blitz, and they hesitated, and you never want to hesitate. Not at this level, because if you hesitate, you'll get beat. So some things like that I think we'll learn from, which was really good. But at the same time, we've got, you know, every week there's different challenges, and so we're not going to have the same scheme all the time, but we got to have a couple schemes that we can kind of put our hat on and say no matter what, we can call this.
3: Talk to me about the angles in your defensive backfield that were quote-unquote bad angles. Did you see a lot of that?
4: Well, a little bit. I think we had bad eyes more than bad angles. You know, when we play, you know, nowadays, you know, it's not just man coverage, not just zone coverage. There's a lot of what's called match coverage, which is kind of half man, half zone. And so your eyes got to be right, and then you also got to be lined up correctly. There were a couple times we matched the wrong way. A couple times we had bad eye discipline. And get that corrected as well. I don't think our tackling was that bad, because half the time we're tackling, it was chasing the quarterback, and he was just sliding down. So I don't know if we tackled well or not, because he was sliding down. But it's there's so much, and that's just defense. On offensively, we had the same thing the second half. We had some silly things that kept us from getting big plays. And we got a little conservative. There were some times when they bring in everybody at the end of the game. I could have just thrown a pass and probably would have scored a touchdown. But we were just at that time. I was mad that they were just scrambling around on us. So I'm going to let's get this game over.
3: I wanted to ask you about that. How much of – I mean, you're pretty good at math. I mean, you're a good student and everything. So you could tell that they had more in the box than you had to block, and yet you did continue to rush it. Was a little bit of that – we're going to see that during the course of the season. Deal with it.
4: Well, yeah, a little bit is that. Sometimes you got to run against the numbers and see if you can still get some positive yards. Did a little bit of that. And some of it is okay, you know, let's kill the clock and – you know, try to get a first down. You know, if you run the ball every time, and you're going to take 2.5 minutes off the clock. So we did that a little bit. But we let them, like I said, we let them get back in the game too much. And something that was comfortable, and it should have been very comfortable, we could have put it away at the end of the first half or the beginning of the third quarter, and we didn't do that.
3: 99-yard drive with the three penalties that gave them 35 yards. I thought that was the one that turned the whole
4: balance. You had a great kick. I mean, fabulous kick down to the one-yard line and had them in third down and long a couple different times and let them off the hook with that. That's, you know, going in our league play and, you know, all that, you know, the really good teams we play, you can't do that.
3: You win the game. Unfortunately, you lose a player in Darius Wiley, and he wasn't out there for a ton before he got hurt, but he was making a big difference. What can you tell us about him?
4: Well, it was severe ligament. I mean, it was out, and they had to push it back in, which is that's one of those. Whenever you do that, you're going to tear most of your ligaments up. But he had a great camp, not a good camp, but a great camp, and he's kind of a young guy with 3 years, and he was going to really get going with it. So he'll obviously be out all year, and he'll probably – guys that had that kind of injuries that tear every ligament and all that, it takes at least a year, maybe more. But we've got some really good doctors lined up. We got a great medical staff, and they're going to probably – hopefully this week, maybe Friday, get the first surgery, and hopefully that's gonna be the only one he needs. And then, like I said, he'll rehab like crazy, and he's a tough kid, so hopefully he'll be back ready to go next year.
3: In today's world with 5 for 5, so he had played 2 in junior college, yeah. So this will count as 3,
4: and then
3: he'll have 2 more.
4: 2 more, yeah. And he'll have a lot of work to do to get back, but, you know, we got the right people in place. I think the people on the field did a great job because, you know, that's the kind of injury where it's really serious. I mean, you got to get it back in place right away,
3: quickly,
4: and all that. He handled it like a trooper, and then, you know, like I said, our medical staff will take it from here.
3: All right, we'll talk more about the game coming up in just a little bit. Right now, I want to let you know we're going to announce some winners. Each year, Rich, when you guys get off the bus and head into the stadium for home games, obviously you guys do the man trip, and the folks at GoMart each year have a contest which allows fans to walk with the team on the trip. So here we go. Here's no one knows yet. You haven't heard yet, but here you go. This is for the rest of the season. So from the folks at GoMart, they get tickets. They get down the field a little bit. WVU gear. Here we go. For this coming Saturday's game against UT Martin, congratulations to James Paw. After that, Oklahoma State showdown, 26 September. We go to Rita's hometown of Jane Lou. We say congratulations to Tim Wolf. Congratulations
4: Tim Wolf.
3: To Tim.
4: Okay, Jane Lou.
3: Arizona game, October 10. The winner is Chad Stover. And Cincinnati, 17th of October, it is Steve Scott. We go into November, 14th of November against Kansas. Congratulations to Kevin White. Not the Kevin White that was the quarterback in 84 or the receiver for West Virginia. Different Kevin White. Congratulations. And lastly, the Houston game, the 21st of November, we say congratulations to Josh Crane. And if you heard your name called, GoMart will get in contact with you this week and give you the details so you can enjoy. Special thanks to GoMart, the official convenience store of WVU Athletics. More coming up with Coach Rodriguez. Our text line, if you'd like to join us, 304-314-4161. We're back with you after this from Kegler's, home of the best wings in the University City.
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9: Welcome back, everyone. Rich Rodriguez Show continues on this Labor Day Monday. We'll be starting 1 hour later with kickoff this week than last week. So this is a 1 o'clock kickoff coming up on Saturday, and right now, the extended forecast looks like the weather's going to be, like, really, really good. So that's great to see. Coming up later in the show, we've got trivia, and we'll be giving away, I think what it was, I looked earlier, $3.2 million in prizes this evening.
10: Yeah, it's going up.
9: But I'm going to give a warning. I'm going to give a warning right now, Rich. Mm-hmm. Two of the three are hard.
10: Oh, good.
9: Two of the three questions are...
10: We got a smart crowd.
9: I was told last week by someone that there's someone in the crowd that literally spends time each week studying. They get the opponent we're going to play. They try to guess where I'm going to go with the question. I like that. It's innovative, and it's very it's on top of it. Coach's comments today brought to us by Antero Resources. Antero Resources hires and invests locally, helping West Virginia workers produce world-class energy right here in Almost Heaven. Let's talk offense. You go out there, and the first half went, obviously, extremely well. You score on your first drive of the season. You get the big 72-yard run. You follow it up with a 3-yard touchdown, and here we go. You rack up a lot of offense. When you went back and started watching tape, what was working well in that first half?
10: Well, the simple answer is that we executed. You know, it missed assignments. The guys did, you know, what they were supposed to do, and we got in a rhythm, which is helpful with that. And you know, I was always a little bit more nervous in the first game because most of these guys were all new. I mean, I think 8 or 9 or maybe 10 of them were all new starters, right? And so it was Mike's first game starting at quarterback, and you're gonna wonder if there's gonna be some first game jitters. But I thought he was composed pretty well, and there were some things he'd love to have back, like everybody else. But you know, for the first half, I'm like, okay, good. And then the second half, we never really got in a rhythm. We only had a couple possessions in the third quarter, and then the fourth quarter was there. It was like, okay, let's win the game. So it was really kind of hard to tell about our offensive performance. Totally, I thought it was very good the first half, uneven in the second half. But there's a lot to learn from.
9: On the 72-yard run, was it just straight hat on a hat? That's why it happened?
10: Yeah, it was a hat on a hat. We was inside zone, and we've been teaching our backs, that there's more to it than just handing off and run to the hole. There's a certain way that you run to the hole, and then you react to it when you get to that certain way. And Cam's got a lot of experience, but, again, we had been pressing – and the importance of making sure each run play has a certain area that you start with, and then you go from there. And he did

0: You know, the first play was a perfect example of doing it the right way. And then he got some great downfield blocking. You know, our wide receivers, I thought, all day did a pretty good job of downfield blocking. And then, you know, that was a big, I think, you know, not kind of got our, you know, our crowd was fantastic, but it got him in the game right away, and everything was good for at least for the first hour.
1: Jaden Bray had the big block right on that 72.
0: Yeah, he's an intense guy, and John Nider on the other side did a really good job. We think Coach Garrett, our receiver coach, takes a lot of pride in our guys blocking downfield, and they got to. They understand it. It's not, you know, there's no guys that you're just going to run off and be, you know, when we get big plays, normally when you get a big run, it starts up front, but normally to break a big run, somebody has blocked somebody or run somebody off downfield on the perimeter.
1: Armani Weaver Bomar comes up with ran by their defensive backfield, and I thought that was a great read as well. Michael knew that he had sprung. He just had to make sure he put enough air on it.
0: Yeah, he put some air on it, and Armani and his brother, who's a DB on the team, lost their father right when camp started. So for him to come back and have a couple big plays was really neat, because he's a really hard worker. And, you know, DJ's been a great leader at the slot position, but Armani's a young guy that I think is going to keep getting better.
1: Cam ended up running the ball 30 times.
0: Did he? I didn't even realize that. 30 times.
1: Yeah, he did. And Michael, 20 times.
0: Yeah. So, you know, those guys never complain. They always says, isn't that too much? The ball only weighs like, what, 18 ounces or something? So, you know, they don't care. They don't worry about carrying it too much. No, I never heard anybody complain about it.
1: So let me ask you this. Going into a game, do you ever have an idea as to what you want to do, or is it just based on situation?
0: Yeah, we have an idea, but, you know, when you get in the flow of the game, especially when it's like you got to get, you're doing whatever you got to do to score points and win. You know, I had a quarterback one time, and we won the game. He had like 28 carries for 270 yards, and the media was kind of negative. And then we won the game and said, well, don't you think that's an awful lot for him to carry? And I'm like, first off, he wasn't complaining. And second, that ball's not that heavy. You know what I mean? They could carry. He probably, and I said, as a matter of fact, if we had the ball six more times, he'd have had 34 carries.
1: Just so I know. I mean, I don't doubt you. I mean, I don't doubt you. But long term, he can't do 30 carries.
0: Cam Cook can't? Hell, why not? You know what I mean? I mean, if we're blocking it right, he might have 40. You know what I mean? But the reality is that, well, I want to get Amari Latimer, got to get some carries. And then we got to get maybe Boz or another guy. So Chris Talley is a little bit tweaked with his hamstring. But Boz is there. And then Lawrence Autry is a young freshman. He's getting healthy. We'd like to get him some carries too, because it is a long season. And but we don't like, oh boy, let's not give him so much, he'll get beat up. I mean, Cam, I think he's wanting the ball.
1: Okay, so Chris Talley, did he tweak it in pregame? So,
0: I never heard that before. The first time in how many years as a head coach? 29 years. I had somebody tweak something in pregame.
1: Yeah, well, I saw.
0: Which why I'm thinking I'm this is off the subject.
1: These people go ahead. No, go ahead.
0: I always wondered this. You see, I'm everybody looks at stuff the way they always been done, and so they always do it the same way. And I look like, does it make sense? And to me, it doesn't make any. I know I can't change it, but it doesn't make sense that you go out and warm up. You know what I mean? For an hour.
1: I'm with you.
0: Whatever. And then you go inside and sit on your ass for 20 minutes. You know, and then you come back out.
1: Cool down.
0: You cool down, you warm up, then you cool down, then you come back out. It seems like you should, like, wait to go warm up and then go to sidelines and take 3 minutes and then you kick off. But then you lose, you know, some.
1: Why couldn't you do that?
0: Well, you know, you got to have the pre. We got a great band, so you want to have the pregame show. And they can still do the pregame show before that, but, you know, it's like nobody ever does that because it's. Because it's the way it's always been done.
1: No, I understand what you're saying.
0: But I was just curious. And we're not going to do that because then, you know, the band has a great. They do a great job.
1: Well, I'm not saying don't use the band. Band can still play, but I mean, I understand what you're saying.
0: Yeah, it doesn't make any sense that, you know, that you warm up and then you cool down and then you go out. It's supposed to, like, I thought you're supposed to, like, warm up and then
1: play.
0: You know what I mean? But, you know, that I don't. You know, it kind of like. I don't know. Why does everybody do that?
1: Basketball warms up and then they play. Right? I mean, they shoot the layups and then they say the horn blows, they do the starting inductions and they play. They don't go sit down for 20 minutes.
0: Yeah, I don't, you know, I kind of wondered. Now that we had a guy pull some hamstring or something, I'm like, what did he warm up for? He warmed up to sit on the sidelines. but anyway, yeah, so I'm maybe I can change. It's like the same thing, I think. There should be. I know we got to have TV timeouts.
1: Right.
0: Wow. Can you not shorten them a little bit?
1: Well, you know? I mean, it's a money game.
0: But they're
1: now
0: paying the bills.
1: They're paying large. Yeah, they're paying very large.

0: bills. Yeah. They're paying very large bills. I don't know. I mean, you're big in the Coaches Association. You can ask those guys, like, hey, why are we warming up and then cooling down?
1: I bet you there's somebody out there, probably in a high school level, somewhere in a high school level is not warming up until 30 minutes before the game, and then just staying out there.
0: They just go out there.
1: I bet you somebody is. I don't know who, but I bet somebody is.
0: We'll take a look. How did the O-line, Nick Cray was the only returning starter, how did the O-line grade?
1: Yeah, I thought they, you know, we didn't, you know, we wanted to play 10 guys, and we didn't, and that was, you know, disappointing that we couldn't get that in the flow of the game, but you know, I thought they played pretty well. I think the assignment-wise was really strong. There wasn't like guys missed. There was a couple missed assignments here and there. Their coming off the ball was okay, especially early. The second half, there were a couple times where it wasn't as good as it can be. But I thought it was a solid performance for four of the guys being their first-time starter. And Nick is a returning starter, but he started at a different position. So. Those guys, I think, keep getting better. But we got to play more, and we're going to try to get that. You know, we were going to do that in the last game, but the way the end of the last 7-8 minutes of the game went didn't allow us to do it.
0: Scheme-wise, did they do anything differently that you hadn't anticipated? Because I always know the first game of the season, you're kind of wondering.
1: A little bit secondary-wise, you know, kind of thought that we saw some stuff that we thought they might do, but they hadn't shown a whole lot. But it wasn't in front. For most of the game, the front and the coverage is what we saw on film.
0: When you start now to take a look at the next opponent, and you get four more quarters here coming up on Saturday, and for those that don't know, obviously it's a FCS team, but a quality FCS team in the fact that they've won their league four of the last 5 years.
1: Yeah, he was in the playoffs last year. Yeah. Actually, Oklahoma State game was like 20-7 in the fourth quarter or something last year.
0: So a good program. So this week is about what for you?
1: Well, it's always about us first. You know, fixing what we didn't do well Saturday on both sides of the ball. I think our special teams was solid. You know, wasn't, you know, we didn't have, you know, Jack kicked every kick off the end zone and all that, so we didn't have a lot of kick coverage deals. I thought our punter had a couple of really nice punts. So special teams is what I worried about most in the first game because you're hard to do that live, and it was solid, but it wasn't a lot of moments where they were tested. But we just got to get better. I mean, we know what the schedule is going to be like in the next, you know, 8 weeks without a break or 7 weeks without a break. So we got to have a good hard practice tomorrow. We got to have another one on Wednesday, and then they got to translate that to the field Saturday.
0: Jump back over to Michael Hawkins. As you said, he had big numbers, 11 of 14, passing 132 with a touchdown, no picks, finished with a rating of 181. So that's 79% completion. Ran the ball 20 times for 103. Had a touchdown with a long run of 25. Is that kind of what you had anticipated how he would play?
1: Yeah, I thought he's a poised guy anyway. I don't think he ever gets too flustered in one way or another. And, you know, it's his first game in a system. Sometimes we got to remind ourselves that. I mean, he's played some football. He started some games. But he's never started a game in this system for us. And so it was his first game. And he'll be another guy that every game he's going to learn something and get better and better and more comfortable with doing it. As we get more comfortable with him. Like right now we're calling stuff that we run and practice well and all that. But as the season goes along, we'll see more and more things that, okay, gee, Mike is really good at this. And if Scotty's in there, Scotty's really good at that. And we'll kind of roll with that.
0: How many different plays did you call?
1: Different types of plays.
0: I know different formations, but how many different plays did you run?
1: We were in the first half. The variety was pretty good because we had a lot more possessions, and I think it was maybe 20. And then the second half was probably, you know, 10 maybe different, or maybe 8 different than we didn't call the first half because we were just in that mode, you know, kill the clock kind of deal, run the same thing. And I kind of get perturbed, like, oh, we got to line up here and just, you know, people say, I just run it up the middle. Yeah, that's right. You know, sometimes I do just run it up the middle. But there were a couple of times we ran it up the middle toward the end where we should have faked it up the middle and threw a deep pass and probably would have walked in. You
0: know? I know.
1: Yeah, so there's some moments there that we got to trust it. But there's not that I don't trust them, but, and you know, we're, as the season goes along, when we get our quarterbacks, not just our quarterbacks, but everybody gets more familiar with our playing our offense in a game, you know, we'll see more and more things that we'll add to the package.
0: All right, we'll take a break. Once again, the text line number, we'll do some of those when we return. 304-314-4161. Mountaineer assistant Travis Trickett will be our guest coach coming up. Also, before we go to break here, we've got someone in the crowd celebrating a birthday. Happy birthday to Abby Lamine. Her birthday today. She's at the Marion County table. 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We'll take a break. 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
0: 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A proud partner of WVU Athletics. We'll talk more about the Mountaineer football game from Saturday. Look ahead to this coming Saturday in a bit. But, Rich, you were making news earlier today with you didn't announce it, but the announcement came out. You've added a player to your roster for this season, and it is former University of Georgia safety Ja'Cory Thomas. And obviously, in this new world, things are constantly moving. Tell us a little bit about him, what the expectation is, when does he get here, when does he practice?
1: Yeah, isn't it crazy that I guess we got to jump into the game, right, and see what's going on. He was originally part of one of those guys that got a TRO restraining order so he could get – you know, a fifth year of college football, and we were always looking. Our personnel staff was always looking. His name come up, and our defensive guys liked him, and so I called Kirby Smart, who's a friend of mine. He played for Kirby, and Kirby had great things to say about him. and, you know, said he was a great player for him, great kid, and all that kind of stuff. So, you know, he got accepted into school and ready to roll, and I think he was getting here this afternoon. You know, he's got to go through an acclimatization period and get all – I think there's one more court hearing, whatever that is, going on, you know, this week sometime. But if all goes well, you know, he should be ready to roll here, you know, in 2 weeks or so.
0: What your hope to use him is how and what?
1: Yeah,
0: what
1: but we got really three safety positions. We got a free safety, a boundary safety, and a nickel safety. And we've got some experienced players, but we also have a lot of freshmen behind them. And so those freshmen are all going to be good players, but we needed another experienced guy if we could find one that could be kind of a plug-and-play guy. And I think Ja'Cory fits that mold, so we'll see how it works out.
0: All right, Florida native from Orlando, so Ja'Cory Thomas joining the Mountaineer football roster. Text line is 304-314-4161, if you would like to hit us up with a text. Coach Lou writes in, I loved the uniforms this past weekend.
1: Yeah, wasn't that sharp?
0: Very nice.
1: All white.
0: Yeah, all white. What goes into a uniform selection? Is that something that's player-driven? Does the equipment staff, coaching staff, who has the final say?
1: Well, really, I get suggestions from Raquel, because Raquel kind of, you know, makes a lot of helps us with a lot of that kind of stuff. And then normally it's, you know, if we're going to be home, we're going to be in the dark, and then what kind of combination we have. We have a couple combinations, and usually I'll ask, I don't care, I'll usually ask some of the upperclassmen, senior players, what do you think about this week and all that. My own biggest thing on uniforms is that I want to be opposite of what the other team is wearing. So if the other team is wearing a blue helmet, I don't want to wear a blue helmet. Obviously, the jersey part is easy. Like we wear
0: dark white.
1: Yeah, we wear dark, they wear light or whatever. But I also like the helmets to be different, and that's not always the case, but I like for that to do. And then if there's a choice on one or two things, then Raquel will usually draw up a plan, what it will look like, you know, on a player, and then I'll ask a couple of players, what do y'all think this week, early in the week, and then we'll do it.
0: Did you like – what's your favorite? Is it what you had at home when you played?
1: That's a good question. You know, that was – I don't know if we've ever been all white, but that was a really sharp look, I thought. I mean, it looked – I mean, I think the – you know, and our and then I like our I'm traditionalist, and I like when we've got our blue helmet now. We kind of like the shiny, like the sparkles. I call it sparkles in there. I like the blue helmet and the blue, you know, the blue and the gold pants. You know, that's kind of maybe a traditional kind of look with that. I think we've worn gold jerseys before, but I don't know with that. I don't know if all gold would be right. Maybe if we had like an all gold day, maybe that would be right too. Do we have we don't have an all gold
0: day. Well, I tell you this, there are people that have you know, there's a whole Twitter thing about West Virginia uniforms. They'll tell you the record and every combination. Yeah. So if you ever need to go there,
1: yeah.
0: They'll get you.
1: Not really.
0: they'll
1: break it. But I thought when we have a, you know, the coal rush, we're going to be all black. And that's a really sharp look. Then, you know, all black, that's really kind of neat. But if we ever had like a gold rush,
0: the problem if you do gold, and you guys can tell me because I'm not a uniform guy either, you end up looking like mustard, right? It looks like too. Well, boof.
1: Yeah,
0: got a protest back there.
1: I don't know. I don't know. But it's really remarkable to me. The one, the walkout, that was really kind of neat to see everybody in the white T-shirts, whatever, for Pat's big day. And then, you know, when they call it stripe the stadium or something.
0: Yeah, I would do. That's cool.
1: That's really kind of neat, too. So, you know, our fans are really great about that kind of stuff.
0: You and the team were able to be on the field for Pat White's retirement. That was a moment.
1: Yeah, I didn't know I was going to, because I wasn't exactly sure what the timetable was for that. But doing it right before the game, when we were already out there, and we came out, I guess, a little bit early, was really neat. You know, see Pat, and I hadn't seen his dad, you know, for Chief, for, I don't know, been 20 years or so. And get to see him and some of the family members, and seeing it was an emotional time for him. And what a great honor. What a great honor it was.
0: From the text line, question about with the injury to Darius Wiley, what do you do depth-wise there right now?
1: Yeah, we start practice, and Jeremiah Johnson had been really, you know, we brought him in as a pass rusher, and he you know, he's still learning, and he was down on the scout team, and he was doing some great stuff. And so I told our defensive staff, listen, we got to give him some reps. And so he got some quality reps in the game Saturday. And now, obviously, with Darius being down, Jeremiah will get more reps there. And Toby Hastrup, who's another guy that would transfer we brought in, who missed a large part of camp with an injury, is healthy now. And so he's another guy we've got to fast forward. Now he's going to get an opportunity to play some DN for us.
0: Hastrup transfer from Oregon. Interesting stories from London, England. And Jeremiah Johnson transferred in from Butte Community College, where he was the conference's defensive MVP. He was a kid that had 11 tackles and 7.5 sacks. But, you know, going back to Darius Wiley, led the nation last year at Hutchinson on a defense that only gave up 11 points a game. He had 20 TFLs.
1: Yeah, Hutchinson is one of the best JCs out there every year, year in and year out. They got a great program. I've been fortunate to get guys from there for many, many years. And, you know, we've got a couple this year, and we're going to look at a couple every year. And there's a lot of really good junior college programs, and sometimes they get overlooked now a little bit because of the transfer portal. And we thought we got a couple really, really good JC guys in this cycle.
0: I think so, too. Question regarding on punt return, settling for a fair catch or allowing it to bounce. How do you guys coach that?
1: Usually, you know, it used to be heels on the 10 and never, you know, don't back up. If you can catch it from the 10 going forward, that's fine. And then I see people fair catching on a 5-yard line. I don't understand that. I could almost understand the 8 because punters are so good now that, you know, that they could get it inside the 5 and have it spin backwards. But I would be at the minimum, or the most we would ever get back would be the 8-yard line. I usually tell our guys heels about the 10, and then if it's going over your head, you know, hope that it takes our bounce and goes in the end zone. But these punters are pretty good now. We got lucky with Brian's long one. They just kept in a roll, and Matt hustled down and kept it in the play there. But, you know, they're really good at that pooch kick nowadays.
0: Jack Cassidy, who you mentioned earlier, who kicked well.
1: Yeah, he did.
0: Each of his kickoffs go into the end zone for a touchback. Just a game changer.
1: Oh, that is just so much relief, you know, because it's hard to practice those. And just to kick the ball in the end zone on a consistent basis was good. And then, you know, field goals, he and Nate Flower are still competing with Jack. But Jack came out and made all his kicks, was really composed out there, did a really good job.
0: I mean, you took 3 points off of him, though. I mean, a guy kicks a field goal, you took it off the board.
1: Oh, we did, yeah, did we? Yeah, yeah, but he got rolled up. We got lucky there because, I mean, he did. It was the kind. Miss Reedy was asking the question, like, what's the difference between roughing and running into? And, you know, if you flip the kicker because you're at the bad angle and whatever, I mean, that should be roughing. You know, but they called running into. And I said, well, if they called that running into, then what do you got to do to get roughing? Punch him in the face? You know what I mean? You know, you got to rough, you know, so it's that one should have been probably 15 yards, in my opinion.
0: Speaking of officiating, we'll go off topic here for a second.
1: I like to do that.
0: Okay, that's good. So there was a game on Saturday night.
14: Wow.
0: I mean, don't attack the messenger. I mean, come on now.
1: I was watching it. Yeah.
0: There was a game Saturday night, which there was a difference on the clock that was shown on TV, and then apparently the synchronization of the clock that the officials look at. My question is, were you aware that there was a difference between the two?
1: No, I was not aware of that. But the only thing I was aware of is when you watched it. Okay, when they were watching the game clock, because the TV shows the game clock, right? When you show the game clock, by the time it touched somebody's hand, because that to me was not when it goes out of bounds in the air, when it touches somebody's hand, all right, then that is when whatever the clock says. Well, when I watched it, it looked like to me when it touched that hand, that game clock was zero.
0: No question. You know, I mean, no question.
1: That's so to me, it's not like. It's not when it goes over the in line. It's when it hits the ground or somebody's hand touches it. That's everybody kind of knows that's the rule. Well, looked like to me the clock was at a big zero the first time somebody's hand touched that ball.
0: Yeah, so I mean, I don't think anyone's disputing that part of it. I think you're totally right. I think what the whole thing is that when they went back and looked at what the officials look at, it was different. So the scoreboard there – main scoreboard showing zero, and the one the officials are looking at is still showing one. So the Western Michigan president came out and he said, okay, I understand it now, but can't we get it fixed so that both clocks are completely...
1: Why the hell do you got two clocks?
0: Thank you very much.
1: Yeah, I know.
0: Right.
1: I mean,
0: yeah.
1: Are you kidding me?
0: Yeah.
1: Well,
0: you would have handled that real well.
1: Yeah, I would have. I'd have been...

0: Really nice in the press conference. Right after I got mad at somebody that allowed that pass to happen. I've been on a fortune. I've never, knock on wood, I hadn't been on that end. I've been on the other end of it twice, you know, where we went on a Hail Mary. So it's, yeah, it's like you're hiked down. No way this is going to happen.
1: So you've won on two Hail Marys?
0: Two Hail Marys, yep. Yep, two Hail Marys and completely out of the game and just, you know, who thought what was going to happen.
1: Well, I tell you what, when you lose those,
0: I can't imagine.
1: And we did like, several years ago, a couple of years ago.
0: Yeah, I remember that. I was watching that one, too.
1: It rips your guts out.
0: Yeah.
1: Absolutely rips your guts out. All right, we'll take a break. We've got more coming up. Travis Trickett joins us in a little bit next hour. Stay with us. Rich Rodriguez Show from here at Kegler's back after this from GoMart. Stay on the go with GoMart. Tony Caridi here.
2: And Brad Howe. Tony, why are you wearing platform shoes?
1: Brad, it's called committing to the groove. 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
1: Back here at Kegler's. Welcome back in, everybody. And the Rich Rodriguez Show brought to us in part by Catherine Boster, State Farm. 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Special thanks to Catherine Boster State Farm for her support of WVU Athletics. With the head coach of the Mountaineers, again, that text line number is 304-314-4161. Okay, so we go into that last break. We talked a little bit about the clock situation. Did you get a chance to watch much else? My takeaway was this. I thought a ton of points were scored by teams. And I know there's mismatches early in the season, but I saw more 50s, 60s, and 70s than I've seen before.
0: Yeah, I watched a little bit of the LSU game. And, you know, I was a little not really surprised because LSU, you got a $50 million roster, you know what I mean? But they looked like they had, you know, really executed well coming out of the gate with a lot of new guys. And Leavitt looked really sharp. I thought the quarterback, I mean, you could see why he was highly coveted in the portal because he made things happen with his legs. He was just – he looked very, very comfortable out there. They looked like a playoff team, you know, watching that a little bit there too. And then – let's see, I watched a little bit of Ole Miss Louisville last night, about a half hour, 45 minutes of that. And that quarterback from Ole Miss, Trinity, who came from a Division II school, really looked sharp. I thought he's going to give them a chance to be really good again, too.
1: I want to get your take on this. Like you just said, like LSU has got a tens of millions of dollars mm-hmm. in their roster. As a head coach who's done this for a long time, I mean, I know those guys are the exception, but there are a handful of schools that are in that stratosphere of those types of budgets. I mean, what goes through your mind when you know some schools just have so much into these things?
0: Yeah, and you still got to buy the right ones, you know what I mean? And you still got to coach them. So you could have a, you know, an expensive player, but if he's not worth the hype or whatever, or he doesn't work hard, or you don't know what to do with him, what have you, it's not going to help you on that. But you know, you can have enough money that you can make mistakes too, and you could overcome a few mistakes because you got more of them there. But early in the year, you'll be able to see, you know, like, golly, look at, you know, they look like a really, really talented team that fit in well too. So you know, their coaching staff, Ellis, did a great job. And Dabo, everybody's on Dabo a little bit, but Dabo is a Hall of Fame coach. You know, he didn't forget how to coach. He's won national championships. And they'll be okay. But LSU looked so dominant that it was a little surprising that they were that good that soon with all those new guys.
1: With 5-for-5 now, does that do anything to the increase or not of multi-year contracts?
0: I think
1: players?
0: You have to. You got to be, especially if you're a program like West Virginia, which is always going to be a large part of that's going to be developmental piece. You know, you got to be able to try to lock guys down because you can say, well, you got this guy for 3 years. Well, if you don't have him locked down, you know, in multi-year contracts, somebody can buy him. So you're not going to have the development part that you want because, you know, no matter what happens, if you in programs at this level, players will get better every year. You're going to win with older guys if you're a developmental program. The good thing about us, I feel good about, is that, you know, most of our guys are back for another – most of them are back for a couple years, a few years. So if they can do what we think they can do and they continue to progress and we can lock them down to multi-year contracts here in a month or two, then the next year is going to be even better than this year, and the year after that even better than that. And you're not replacing 75 guys. You're only going to replace 25, 30 guys every
1: right.
0: year.
1: Right now, just offhand, how many guys are on multi-year deals?
0: Gosh, that's a good question. I'd have to talk to Chuck. My GM, not a lot.
1: I'd say like 10, 15 maybe?
0: No, it might be more than that now. It might be more 25, 30. But
1: oh, really?
0: Yeah, but we got a plan to try to get more as the season goes along. Like, but I don't like, you know, we can't promise. I'm not one that's going to promise something we don't have. You know what I mean? You can't say, well, we're going to have this, and then you're not, you know, that day comes and you don't have that money to pay them. So, you know, you got to be careful about that. But we have a plan for that too, you know, to make sure our guys do that. And, you know, we want it to be where if it's somewhere close or whatever, and they're not going to leave our program. Because even if we're a little bit less paying and whatever, they like it here at West Virginia. They like the program. They like what they're doing. They like the school. They want to get a degree from here. All that kind of the culture, all that kind of stuff should play a factor to it. But, you know, inevitably money's going to play a big factor, maybe the biggest. But we want to have the other stuff make them want to stay.
1: And I think our fans and our listeners would find it interesting and maybe surprising that those conversations, I mean, you're out when the season's on, and you'd like to be out all of the time on those conversations, but that's literally conversations between Chuck Lilly, who's your general manager, and their representatives, like, all the time, right?
0: Yeah, I mean, it's kind of crazy. You can imagine what the NFL would be like if every guy on the 53-man roster was in the last year of a contract and was due to be a free agent. it'd be chaos. I mean, they would be like, you can never do that, you know, with the NFL. So that's why the NFL, the whole key for players to make the NFL is get to your second contract. Because, you know, once you get to your second contract, now you're going to be able to get lifelong benefits and, you know, the pay and is a whole lot more on your second contract and all that kind of stuff. Well, you got to get 4 years to get to your second contract, right? The average NFL career is 3.5. You know, for a reason, right? Well, we're getting guys that are basically in their contract year every year. So there's got to be some kind of, you know, obviously everybody knows that, and we're not the only school dealing with it, but we're working through all the details the best we can. I'm not overly optimistic that anything will pass in Congress this fall because there's all this other stuff going on. So hopefully at some point it'll get set. And, you know, to me, we've got to adopt an NFL model. I don't know. I've said this forever. I don't know how you can pay millions of dollars and not have more rules and more structure so it's fair and equitable to everybody. And I think that's going to happen at some point, but happening within the next 2 years, I don't know.
1: Yeah, but it would make you feel better if that number, let's say just hypothetically you have 25 guys right now in multi-years, you'd feel a lot better if you had 50 guys on multi.
0: Yeah, you're, whatever your top 50 is, you know, those guys are locked down for the next, you know, couple years. Yeah, you'd love to have that, but I'm sure everybody's saying the same thing.
1: Sure, absolutely. All right, top of the hour is approaching. That means it's cookie time here.
0: All
1: yeah,
0: right,
1: for those who are here, Mr. Bill White and his cookie elves ready to distribute. We invite you to stay tuned. More coming up after this from Barney's Bakery, the official pepperoni roll of WVU Athletics.
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1: All right. Coming up in our second hour, Travis Trickett, Mountaineer assistant, will be joining us. Also, we'll have trivia here just coming up in our next segment as we get you ready for Saturday's game. Let's talk, Rich, if we could, more about Tennessee Martin. How do you make sure, obviously you're going to be a heavy favorite in this game, how do you make sure your guys are locked in and don't think they've won before the game is played?
0: It's really how you approach practice and your preparation. If your guys are dialed in and not making silly mental mistakes,

0: Aches. They're working hard. They're pushing each other. The scout team is doing their job. You know, so Tuesday and Wednesday is our heavy days, and so I'll know tomorrow if our guys are focused. They seem really good last night. It's just a walkthrough on Sunday, but they seem good about that, knowing we got to get better in a lot of areas, and so we should have a good week.
1: I know it's a cliche, but do you think there is significant improvement from a team's first game, whoever it might be, a team's first game to its second game? Do you buy into that?
0: Sometimes I think you know the experience should help. And I always say, you know, people say, well, you always learn from a loss, but you learn from a loss and from a win. You got to learn as much as you can. So you should be better week two. But sometimes guys will overthink, and sometimes coaches will emphasize the wrong things to fix or what have you. But there's no question you think some of the first game things that happened Saturday, and there's a handful that I don't need to go into, but you know those should be corrected anyway, because we'll make a batch full of new mistakes in the second game, but hopefully not the same ones we made Saturday.
1: How did you judge your administration in-game among your coaches? Are you good with communication?
0: Yeah, I thought it was really good. I thought the coaches seemed, you know, the operation from headset down to the field and the communication between the coach with the headpiece on there. And then, you know, I have a unique thing with Travis, how good he's coming on. You know, he's kind of helps me, he's kind of my eyes in the sky. So Travis will see some stuff and call some plays or tell me this is what we need to work on, hear this kind of stuff. And that all, I always need somebody really good to do that. You know, Rhett's got a great feel for it. He's up there. I used to have Calvin McGee. Calvin was great. Calvin could finish my sentences. Calvin knew exactly before I would say it, you know, he would call the play out. And Travis and I are getting to the same thing where it's like we're thinking the same thing going on right there. Rhett's thinking the same thing going right there. So the more games that we have together, especially this year, the more all three of us in particular will be on the same page.
1: Then let's talk about that a little bit, because Travis literally was a play signaler, not a caller, but a play signaler when he was a student here.
0: Yeah.
1: He was a student assistant when you were here. And now, obviously, that comes full circle. He's been an offensive coordinator. He's been throughout the business. What gives you comfort about him? What do you like?
0: He knows, like you said, he's been in that role before at different schools and at high level. And then he's also been in our system or our program and knows that really, really well, too. But part of it, too, is also knowing whoever you're communicating with, which is me. And, you know, you got to have a feel for what, you know, what we like to do and what, you know, what kind of I don't want to say kind of, attitude we have, but, you know, who we are. You know, who we are is always a little unique. And then I always called plays based kind of like who I think we are as a program. And then you have a variety within there. Zach Alley calls plays for what he's comfortable with our defense should look like. So he's got to have somebody up in the box that kind of knows what he's thinking. And that's a good thing when I have that with Travis up there and then Rhett working with the quarterbacks. Those two guys have been around and with our play calling with my system for a long time.
1: Take us into your headset during a game. How much are you going over the defensive side? You listening
0: much
1: to them? Never.
0: No, I mean, other than yelling on the sidelines, keep contained. You know what I mean? You know, don't have stupid penalties, keep contained. I mean, so Zach and I have been together a little bit, so I trust him. And I could click over, and I don't know if I've ever clicked over. You know, I'll walk down to Zach during a TV timeout or something and, you know, say this or something like that. But very rarely do I. I don't interject at all especially during the, because you notice he's, you know, they're into it.
1: Oh, yeah.
0: Personnel and formation and making calls and all this kind of stuff. And then I just yelled keep contained, about 100 times.
1: All right, so let me ask you this. When West Virginia is playing defense, you're on your headset. You're talking to Travis and Rhett about the next series?
0: About the next series. If I need to go over to the O-line, talk to Coach Trickett about that a little bit. If I come sometimes go over to quarterbacks and tell them a few things here and there. But it's usually, you know, and you get more time during games than you do in practices. You're going through your call list and what they're doing and what we should be getting ready to call next and all that kind of stuff.
1: Okay, so now the ball's going. You guys have talked about what you want to do on this next drive, and you run a play. There we go. First and 10, we get 6 yards, and now it's second down and 4. How much are they talking at that moment, or is it you just
0: not
1: running up?
0: Very little.
1: Okay. And
0: because we're a tempo team, you know, you don't. It's not like, okay, what's the down and distance? Let me look at the play sheet. Let me think about what it is. And that's typically what a lot of people do. Like the NFL, a lot of them, you know, the play clock goes down all the way down to one because they want to be in a perfect play. And so it goes. Like for us, we're more of a tempo team. And so before here's the way before this play is over, all right, I'm already thinking about the next play. All I need to know whether it's a down and distance. You know, I could usually see if it's second and five or third and six, whatever. But when is it 1 yard? Is it third and one? Is it third and two? Is it third and three? You know what I mean? So that's usually the first thing that before that last play was over, I'm already thinking about the next play that's going to be called.
1: Okay. And then if there is, let's say, a big sequence is coming up, ball goes out of bounds or something, are those guys coming in now? Let's say it's a conversion down. Say it's third down and seven. They giving you suggestions at that point if you have a delay?
0: Yeah, if we got a little extra time in the game, I'll usually ask for it, or I'll just say, hey, let's do this, or they'll pop. Travis will say, how about this? And so we you know, it's a different type of communication. It's probably more like air pilots, you know, and the fighter pilots, where you know everything's got to be short and concise. And
1: yes,
0: it's not like a dissertation. I don't need to tell me that they're all, you know, we in between series when we talk about what they're doing, how they're doing it, all that kind of stuff. When the series is going on, it is one word, two words, very short and concise. And that's why our enunciation of our calls too have to be like fighter pilots. You know, a lot of our verbiage is like fighter pilots because you don't want to have two things that sound alike, and you got to be short and concise with it.
1: Okay, so a headset now inside the quarterback's helmet, right? How do you think that works? Has that been a huge help?
0: You know, and it's been great because Rhett is a complete different personality than I am. You know what I mean? Like,
1: yeah.
0: Rhett's kind of calm and measured, and that's what you need to do when you're talking to the quarterback in the headset. And it stays live in his head until 15 seconds on the play clock. So for us, on a 40-second play clock, you know, you don't really have 25 seconds to decipher things out, but you'll have about 6 or 7 seconds, which is a long time to kind of give your points. In other words, hey, this, look for this or look for this. But you don't want to talk a lot to them because you don't want to cloud their mind up. So it's just one or two things that the play is called, and Rhett will say, hey, this, you know, be ready for this coverage, or hey, remember this. It'll be something very short and concise that, you know, if we have time before the 15-second thing shuts it off.
1: Super interesting. All right.
0: Yeah.
1: We'll take a break. We'll do trivia when we come back. 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
4: We're going with Bubba Grayson. Amari Bubba Grayson played his first game for the Mountaineers, and great leader for us up front. Tough guy, and really did a good job all day.
3: You had him at Jack State for 1 year. So what was his recruiting like? What do you remember about being able to get him?
4: Well, we thought he was a steal. When Coach Trickett did a great job recruiting him, we thought when we got him, said this guy's a Power Four level guy. And I didn't get him last year, but I got him. But I got him this year, and he's been everything we thought he'd be. And he's a great young man. He's kind of like, he's got a knack about with those guys up front. So they get a lot of respect because they know how hard he works.
3: Now, we had the cookie thing earlier, Bill, and his son passed out the cookies. Do you know that someone on your team's mom is a world famous baker? Ben Cutter.
4: Ben, no kidding.
3: She makes these oatmeal cream pies.
4: She makes them.
3: I'm gonna give you one of those. And I'm gonna tell you what now. You're not a coffee guy. You're not a coffee guy, right?
4: No, I do drink it.
3: Okay, so save it. Save it tomorrow morning. Hit that with that, and then I'll tell you what. It's so good, you're gonna want to change your name. I mean, it's that good.
4: Let's go. Yeah, I love it.
3: It is really, really good. All right. Let's do some trivia now. As I said earlier, my boy BJ, he just got all bowed up. I said two of these three are hard, and we've got great gifts. It's sponsored by Alumni Hall, the ultimate Mountaineer shopping experience, and we thank them very much for putting this together. Alumni Hall, shop now for your game day gear. All right, so each person that answers correctly gets a 20% off card. They get a Mountaineer towel, which I don't think you could use in the shower. I mean, you could try, but you're just better off at the game. BJ says it would work for him. All right, so let's do this. This is a this is a mug. Let's start off with a mug. This is a Mountaineer mug. Very nice, right? I mean, if Rich did want to have his coffee
4: right there,
3: with that in there. That, okay, so here we go.
4: Good mug.
3: 20% off, towel, and a mug. First question's easy. West Virginia obviously playing Tennessee Martin. Oh, by the way, the rules. Don't yell the answer out, please. Just raise your hand.
4: Raise your hand.
3: All right. The last time West Virginia played a team from Tennessee in football was the Tennessee Volunteers 2018. That was the opener in Charlotte. These are easy questions. So, again, raise your hand. In that game, how many touchdown passes did Will Greer throw? How many touchdown passes did Will Greer throw? Todd over on the window. Todd holds up four, and that is incorrect.
4: Oh, that's a good guess.
3: Let me get this gentleman right here. You are correct, sir. He threw five touchdown passes.
4: What a day.
3: Yeah, that was it. So that there you go, sir. We'll have that for you here. You can come get it. Yeah. So five touchdown passes. That was a day.
4: Yeah, that was a day. Yeah.
3: All right, so listen to this. Now I'm going to get hard. Now it's going to get hard. But this is worth it because this next prize valued. Seriously, I've done that. I went to Sotheby's, came in before the show. They valued this at $1.1 million.
4: Wow.
3: Rich, it's expensive. This is a frost mug, and it's got the old, right?
4: Keeps
3: got
4: it
3: the
4: cold, bonnet. Keeps it hot.
3: Keeps it, exactly. Yeah, how does it know? Does it know if you go cold, it's going to keep it cold? How does it know if you put hot, it's going to keep it hot?
4: It's got some AI thing.
3: How does it know? It fits cans and bottles, 12 to 16 ounces, you name it. It's cup holder friendly. You can swap drinks, not can coolers. Yeah. There you go. That's all right, so here goes. 1.2 minutes. Hard question.
4: Hard question.
3: But it's easy, but it's hard. The head coach of Tennessee Martin, right, is Jason Simpson. Head coach is Jason Simpson. His son plays for what NFL team?
4: Oh, wow.
3: His son plays

0: Ty Simpson. He was the 13th pick in the draft in April, yep. Alabama quarterback.
1: And I met his dad when we were recruiting Ty when I was at Ole Miss.
0: Is that right?
1: He was a really good player and obviously wound up going to Alabama. But,
0: yeah.
1: Great player.
0: You know, he's got a look, by the way, I didn't even tell you about this. You get a decal with that. I'm sure you want to stick that on your mirror at home. So there you go. Very good. You banged that one, Craig. Yeah, very good. So here we go. Now I think this one is hard. I think this one is hard, but you know what you're going to get? A bottle of bourbon.
1: Yeah.
0: Swill Dog. The official bourbon.
1: Official bourbon.
0: Of WVU Athletics.
1: And a towel to wipe off. Yeah.
0: So, here it is. I need your concentration on this one. This is an arithmetic question. I'm going to ask you to add jersey numbers of Mountaineer players. So if you know your jersey numbers of Mountaineer players, and the guys I'm giving you were prominent players in their time. Mm. This past Saturday, Rich, they honored your Gator Bowl team from 2006. That team is the one that finished 11-2, and they beat Georgia Tech in the Gator Bowl. Okay? Now here we go. Raise your hand. Don't yell the answer out. In that game, West Virginia had touchdowns scored by four different players. The answer I'm looking for is the sum of their jerseys.
1: Oh boy. Well, quick hand going up, too.
0: Wait a second. I didn't even tell you who the players were yet.
1: Yeah. Doug, okay. Oh, he not already knows.
0: Hey, Kreskin, I want to see you get this one over here. Here we go. What is the sum jersey? I'll tell you who scored. Pat White scored. Well, we don't yell the answers out, though, do we? Mm-mm. You'll be asked to leave. Yeah. Pat White scored. Owen Schmidt scored.
1: Mm-hmm.
0: Brandon Miles scored.
1: Hoobie Miles, yeah. Brandon Miles.
0: And Tito Gonzalez scored. What is the sum total of those four players' jerseys? There's a young lady right here. 130 is correct. She
1: wow.
0: did it.
1: Wow. What, without even now,
0: look at this kid
1: calculating it.
0: I mean, this kid, wait, what? That kid's got a data center working over there.
1: These guys nowadays.
0: Holy
1: yeah.
0: cow. He was on that thing.
1: That's right.
0: I give wow. that. How old's that kid? He knows how to. He's
1: a little younger.
0: 14.
1: You'll only drink the bourbon right here. But
0: that kid's 14 years yeah. old, and he was working the Google there. I'll tell you what now. I'll give you the bourbon just for ingenuity. All right, so we're going to let you go. Rich, thank you very much.
1: Thank you, guys.
0: We appreciate it. We've got a break to take. When we come back, Travis Trickett joins us appropriately enough after this from Swill Dog, the official bourbon of WVU Athletics.
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4: On this Monday evening, we welcome you back inside Kegler's. It is the home of the Rich Rodriguez Show. They got some big boy deals available here at Kegler's. Just a couple of things. 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On Mondays from 3 o'clock until close, some for today until close, 75-cent wings, $5 half-pound boneless wings, $10 select pictures, two-for-one rail drinks. 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And on Tuesdays from 8 until 11, nightly rotating drink specials, $5 food specials every night. And don't forget, this is my favorite here, you can rent a lane downstairs at Suburban Lanes. Mondays from 8:30 at night until 11:30, 3 hours of unlimited bowling for up to six people, free shoes, $5 pizzas with pepperoni, $12 domestic buckets, just a few of the specials here in the Kegler's complex, including Suburban Lanes. Please welcome to the program senior offensive assistant for the Mountaineer football team, Travis Trickett, who joins us on the show. How are you, sir?
5: Good. Those late night specials, I'm going to see if they deliver to the Pushcar Center while I'm working.
4: Well, you guys, you guys could slide by. So also Cosmic Bowling Friday night from 6 until six until close, that's a heck of a deal. $40 gets you a lane for an hour, up to six bowlers, music, light show, and you can watch games on their 30-foot LED screens. That's
5: Phenomenal.
4: Have you ever had a coach's meeting 15 minutes after a game?
5: Yeah, this past weekend for the first time.
4: was that a first for you?
5: It was needed. You know, it really was, because at the end of the day, it was one of those things because, you know, that game, obviously being the first game, you want it to be a certain way, and it started off the way it needed to be, and it did not finish the way it needed to finish. And so, you know, coach is dead set on setting the tone and making sure everyone understands the standard. And, you know, personally, like, I felt the same way because I had worked at that place before, so I wanted to send a message too, best I could. So, you know, it was one of those things where, you know, like I said, the message was received and everyone's getting ready for this next game.
4: Let's do both. What did you like? What didn't you like about Saturday's game? What did you like that you saw?
5: I thought we played with good tempo. You know, that was one of the things that Coach Rod wanted to, you know, had set the standard for us as an offensive staff going into the season. He's like, you know, we were the fastest team in the country last season. As far as snaps, you know, now, you know, like he said, you know, the production wasn't what it needed to be last season as far as with those snaps. But, you know, he wanted to be even faster and play that into our favor and play more guys. You know, we did a really good job of adding a lot of experience, but then also some talented youth players, and he wanted to play more people. So he wanted to go faster. So this past game, I believe, is probably one of our faster games as far as getting the ball snapped from start to finish. So that was a positive. Things that we need to improve on, obviously, you know, finishing in the red zone. You know, we had an opportunity. We had two opportunities for touchdowns, say, the first half that we, you know, turned the ball over one and we settled for a field goal. Another one, we had opportunity to walk in the end zone. So, you know, those things where, you know, you could put somebody to bed early and go into halftime 35-0 and it's, you know, get other guys in the game, get other guys experience. So then later on in the season, they're developing and they can help you in games when you don't need them to help them, you know. So, that was the one disappointing thing, is not finishing in the red zone. And then obviously in the second half, not finishing on third downs. You know, first half, 8 of 10 on third down, did really well. And then second half, not. You know, and even though the final number was all right, it wasn't what it needed to be. It's right. Tail of two halves. So second half, we needed to, you know, play better and finish better.
4: Let's talk about the turnover going in there where it went out at the pylon. How do you guys coach that? We were talking during the game that sometimes you don't do that until it's the fourth quarter or the fourth down in overtime. You don't risk it.
5: You never do it. You never do, unless it's fourth down, last play of the game, or two-point conversion. You know, those are the three situations where you do it. There's no real consequence. But any other time, there's a consequence, you know. And so, you know, and then, you know, it's one of those things where, you know, competitors want it, and it's just all out, you know, being a competitor. That's all Mike does. He just wanted to get in the end zone. But that's a lesson learned. Some lessons are hard. So, but, yes, that was a good teaching moment for him. It was unfortunate it happened during a game. You know, it was one of the things you like to simulate during practice, but the quarterbacks don't go live that often. So,
4: sure. You
5: know, it was one of those things where it took a, you know, it was a hot stove moment, and hopefully he won't touch it again.
4: How did you grade him, Michael Hawkins?
5: You know, like I said, you know, as far as being at the point of attack, you know, and really I look at the whole entire offense, Rhett Rodriguez and Pat White, coach our quarterbacks, you know, and then offensive line, and you got Coach Trickett, you know, Coach Dressler, and those guys. Each position's got its coach and their assistant coaches. And Coach Rhett kind of graded Mike himself. And then I look at the whole offense as a whole, and I'll do certain players. I thought his decision-making was pretty good. There's two misses that he wished he had back, one of them being the touchdown, and another one he didn't see. He got locked in on a guy, and we had a boundary seam open for an explosive play. So there, we left a lot of stuff on the field, and he knows that. But for the most part, you know, I thought he played hard with the ball in his hands. One thing, you know, again, Coach Rose was talking about, he's got to play better without the ball in his hands when it comes to carrying out his fakes and affecting people, because when he's shown when he has the ball in his hands and he goes, he's a threat. So even when he gives it and if he accelerates out, people are going to respect that. So it's just one of those things where, and that was only just him, that was a lot of people, you know, a couple wideouts playing away from the ball. You know, same thing with running backs. If Mike pulled it, them carrying out the fake. So little things that we hone in on. But again, typical first game, they get out there, jitters, big lights, 60,000 people.
4: Sure.
5: So, you know, and we got guys that have experience, but a lot of that experience is at the G5 level. So that was the first game for a lot of our guys playing in front of a crowd like that.
4: That's a big house. Travis Trickett is our guest. We invite you to stay tuned. We'll talk more about the Mountaineers when we come back after this from Jarrett Construction, right on time, right on budget.
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4: 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All right, let's jump over onto the other side. Talk the second half. So, first half we chatted about. Second half, give me your assessment, since you're looking at the whole picture from A to Z. What was going on there?
5: Sure, you know, penalties the first two drives and sets you back. You know, we you know, first play was fine. Then we had a penalty on second play and puts you back in a longer down distance, and you try to get back on track. And what we did a really good job in the first half was staying in third and manageable. You know, we weren't really in any third long snow. We were third and seven once. Everything else was six or less. And then you end up in a longer third down. And then the same thing with the second drive. You know, like I said, you had another penalty. So penalties ended up, you know, stalling us out. But then, you know, we were battling the field position all day long. That's why we had so many yards in the first half. Like, we were backed up and having to come out, you know, backed up, having to come out. And that's fine. You know, we'll do what we need to do. And some of those drives were, like, giving birth to, like, 17-play drives and all that kind of stuff. You really just need someone to pop off a play and so it ends quicker. You know, we like those plays that go a long way and you call less plays, right? But, you know, when the second half came, like, they started holding on the ball for a while. And holding on and just, you know, yeah. They had the one drive that they had three third downs converted by penalties. And, you know, so we're sitting on the sidelines. So, you know, we're a tempo offense, so we need at-bats. And so, you know, we finally got the ball in plus territory and we finished it off one other drive. So it was one of those things where we could help the defense out more by, you know, executing and not going three and out those first two drives and converting some first downs and just get going again because we had stuff there. They didn't do anything that we weren't expecting. And, you know, it's one of those things that when it comes to – and what started – I thought our details and our technique faded a little bit in the second half, up front, on the perimeter, things like that. So when you have that happen, you know, that it just takes one little thing to make a play not go 10 or 20 and make it a 3 or 4 yard gain. So we got to tighten down on that, and that's one thing that we addressed on Sunday.
11: It's the most unforgiving sport when one guy does the wrong thing, 10 guys do the right thing, and it still blows the play up.
5: Correct. It's a game of inches, as everyone says.
11: So where do you stand? I was asking Rich about this. How much better does a team get from first to second week?
5: You know, I've always heard that, and I'm not so sure if that's all true.
11: You don't buy it.
5: I don't buy it. I think here's what I do know 100% for a fact. The best teams in football get better every week. The teams that win get better every week. They really don't, you know, you don't see a game where it's just a total drop-off, you know, and that's what we got to aim to be. So, you know, I want to say the good thing is we didn't play great. No, we wanted to play great and keep building off that. But there is a lot of room for improvement from game one to game two. And that's what we got to address, you know, this week in practice.
11: Your role as the senior offensive assistant on a game week is what?
5: Pretty much with the game plan aspect, assistant coach Rod, you know, we get in there and coach says, hey, I want to be, you know, I want to do this. I want to accomplish this. And we'll bring the, you know, play suggestions to them. I'll get everyone's thoughts. I have my thoughts. And then I'll, quote, you know, get it all together and say, coach, this is what we believe and this is what we think and here's why. Da, da, da. I like it. I like it. I don't. I want to do this, this, this. So we take all of his thoughts and our thoughts and get together and get it into a product that he wants to call on game day. And so then when we practice it, so I'll script it. I don't think, but coach, you know, scripting is just a suggestion with coach. A lot of times he'll get out there and just say, I want to call this. And so that's why he has a call sheet out there with the script. So we'll do that throughout the week. And then finally, you know, I will get the call sheet together. I'll put it all together. And then we have his assistant, Isaac Miller, is the one that types it all up, and I'll review it. And then we'll make sure on game day coach is ready to roll, and I'm there to assist him in the box.
11: Okay, so you are the one, the first group that goes to him and says, this is what we think this is. That's based upon the analysts doing their pre-scout of Tennessee Martin and say, okay, Correct. This is what they do. This is what we're thinking.
5: Correct. So really coach tells us, you know, immediately on Sunday, his previous thoughts of the game, what he envisions us going forward offensively and what he wants to build on, what he does, what he wants to scrap, what he thinks we need to move to. And then we take those notes and then build off that. But the film, yes, is already broken down. We have a great young staff of young coaches that are going to be really good coaches down the road. And they do a lot of the legwork leading up. So when we get in here on Sunday, we got scouting reports, we got breakdowns, we got two seasons worth of stuff broken down. Anything and everything that we need, we snap our fingers and just ask it. They provide it. So we have that information. Sometimes it can be too much information. You got to make sure you filter it. Because you'd be amazed about how much information there is in a football game that you can go in when it comes to prep.
11: Sure.
5: So, but yes, that's our job is make sure whatever coach's vision is and what he wants to accomplish, then we pretty much, you know, shave it, refine it, sharpen it, and then get it to him. So then we go out and practice it. And then after we practice it, we say, yes, we like it. No, we don't. You know, and then we just keep honing it until game day.
11: Has technology changed? You said we're going to go out there, we're going to script practice, we're going to script plays. I remember in the day where it was magic markers and white cards and everyone had, the coaches would just sit there all morning long, right? Put the formation down, da da da, and then they would hold it out for the scout team like this.
5: Correct.
11: Okay, has technology changed that at all?
5: That's, for some people, it has. Most 90% of the programs, no. You know, there's people with video boards that got scout cars and all that stuff. Like, they can have all that. But and people still do that. Like, that's when I was a GA, you carded everything, and you had it for a scout team, you ran the scout team and all that. But for us, because of our tempo and how fast we go, we have to have a two-platoon scout team, and our young coaches coach them, and we don't have cards. They actually – our young coaches learn the defensive calls. So then if we can, we want our guys to play fast rather than playing slow. So we have a really good, because the 105 now is not any bad players. They're all good players. So we actually have the defensive calls, and our young coaches will say, all right, if I want this defense that we're going to see, this is how we call it in our defense. They'll call that to our guys. So they're playing the call, and we're getting a fast look of what we're going to see. So we get a really good look from our scout team D throughout the week.
11: Pretty wild stuff. Travis Trickett is our guest. We invite you to stay tuned. If you would like to text us, 304-314-4161, 304-314-4161. 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
11: With the reminder that we have a 1 o'clock kickoff this coming Saturday at the stadium, which means that our pregame coverage, the Gomart Mountaineer Tailgate Show, will begin at 10 a.m., 3 hours of pregame, and then the ball goes in the air at 1 o'clock, and then complete postgame coverage coming up after that. And then That's it as far as home goes. And the following Saturday, we will play West Virginia's neutral site game this year against the

0: University of Virginia. We'll talk about that coming up on next week's show. Senior offensive assistant Travis Trickett is with us, talking a little bit about the play set and looking forward. Let's jump into the next side of this now. We talked about how do you put a game plan together. Once it's in, quarterback has to feel comfortable with it. How are plays taken out during the course of the week? Tuesday, Wednesday, you practice them. Thursday, you pull them.
1: Yeah, sometimes it's on Tuesday during the practice. The coach will be like, "That ain't worth a crap. You gotta get it out." But for most part, coach has done this for a long time. 30 years, and so he knows. Sometimes Tuesdays are often in our profession referred to as terrible Tuesdays because it's the long grinding practice, and you're hitting scout teams toward the end, and you're getting a look from scout team D. And for most part, like I was saying, our scout team D does a great job, but for us, when we're putting a game plan together, coach wants, not necessarily what's there schematically, but what's there schematically and what can we execute at a high level, right? It's not what we know as coaches. It's what our players know and what they can do and do it well. So that's what we evaluate as the week goes through a Tuesday and Wednesday practice. And really after Wednesday, then you kind of know what you're doing. Now it's just maybe situationally you're refining some things. All right, we like to call this on third down and, maybe 10 plus rather than third down and six, and but it's the same play. So that's really what happens toward the end of the week. But during today is a game plan day, so when I'm done here, I'm just going to go back to the push car center and work till however long it takes until we get ready to go in there Tuesday morning and give coach our initial thoughts for our Tuesday game plan, and we'll review it, show him why we like it. He'll also say, here's our thoughts and here's your thoughts and this is what we think. And then before that practice, before we go eat lunch at noon, he'll say, all right, I like this. This is what we're running. This is what we're doing. And then we'll script practice, go out there and practice it.
0: Total number of plays that you normally like to take into a game that you feel good with?
1: Depends on the coach. Me, I always, I always like not having, I never want to be called with not having enough. One thing about coaches, coach will tell you, he's like, you give me 10 plays, we out execute everybody. I won't call 10 plays. That's just how coach is. And so, coach is always good with whatever he feels like we can handle. So it's like used last year for an example. When Scotty Fox had to have his first start, didn't carry a lot, but it was everything that he felt comfortable with and also what we could execute. By the time we got to Houston and some other games, right, there was more in there. And same thing, that was Mike's first start in this offense, and first start at West Virginia Mountaineer Field. And first, he's only had a couple starts in his career, so he's still a young guy when it comes to experience. And so we're going to keep building off of what he can do and what he can carry. And it goes back, what can the quarterback handle and execute, and then what can the offensive line block? If those two things are done, then we'll carry everything that they can do.
0: What makes you feel good about this offense?
1: Well, I feel really good about this offense because I do know, because coach has implemented a tough – I do believe we are a tough team from a mental standpoint and from a physical standpoint. We've trained hard. Coach has a saying, take them to the deep end. Take them to the deep end where they're not comfortable and they're not used to going, but we live there. And I do believe we've done that more with these guys because we've added some older guys that have some game experience. So whenever you got guys with experience, when things go wrong or change on them, they don't panic. They understand how to handle and move on faster. Where last year we had a bunch of, pups in there. They might have been older guys, but they were pups because they never played. When things change on them, you got big guys, right? And so, well, I do believe that, we handled some stuff better, this year as far as in that first game. And I feel really good about the tools that we have. I think we got some really good tools to use as far as player-wise. From the quarterback position, from the running back position, I think our wide receivers, they didn't get a lot of targets, but they were winning on the routes. When they, where the ball might went here, like Jay Bray, the one on the dig that he called on the third down, he took that corner and literally threw him off of him and just won, And, same thing, Nider did a really good job winning. So, and then you saw the young guys like Amani went, getting the win on the Weaver on the over route and stuff. So feel really good about our players, and that's what we got to build off of here. So hopefully this Saturday we'll give them some at-bats to go show them what they can do.
0: And I know you said you're going to go back here and continue to map this out. Early on, what are you seeing from UT Martin?
1: You know what? They're a lot better than what you'd want them to be. And I know everyone says it's coach speak, but from a schematic standpoint, they do some really good things on defense. They've won their league
0: four out of five times.
1: Four out of five last few.

0: years. And so, you know, and that's, you know, that's a testament to Coach Simpson. You know, you don't get to keep a job since 2006. I don't care what level you're on unless you're winning and you're good at what you do, and he's been able to do that. And so defensively, he's really been a lot of their strength. They've done a really good job. They do a scheme that we're going to see in our league that some of the top defenses do in our league. And so, you know, they're able to go from three down to four down, but really live in a three down front and then be multiple with their coverages and some movements up front. So they do a good job of trying to, you know, get you with numbers. And so we've got to be really good. We got to be really fundamentally sound. We got to have our answers when they want to start doing some things, which that's what we're doing today. And then we got to get our guys ready to go play and turn loose and go out there and be the West Virginia Mountaineers that we all know we can be.
1: All right, we invite you to stay tuned. We've got more coming up. West Virginia and Tennessee Martin on Saturday afternoon at 1. We return after this from WV Medicine, the official health care provider for all Mountaineers, including you.
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1: And a reminder that we are going to be with you every Monday this season here on the Rich Rodriguez Show, with the one exception of when West Virginia doesn't play, right? When we have the bye week, that's when we will not be doing a show. Other than that, we will be here for you starting at 6 o'clock each and every Monday. All right, so it's West Virginia and UT Martin, first ever meeting between these two teams. And you mentioned that, and I asked Rich earlier, obviously you guys are going to be on paper a big favorite to win the game. How do you make sure your guys go out there and disregard the fact that they're favored to win and give you guys peak performance?
0: You just got, again, it's coach speak, but you got to focus on yourself. You got to talk about, you know, what, you know, we did not do in the last game, and if you don't do this, it's going to get you again, you know. And these guys too, we don't talk a lot about our opponents each week. We kind of talk more about ourselves, but I'll give you an example. Like these guys last year gave Oklahoma State all they could handle for the longest time. You know, the score was only like 10-7, 17-7 for till the third quarter midway. And so, you know, they do enough, you know, to stymie you on defense. And we better bring our A game because they're going to do last week, you know, they loaded the box and they actually had some pretty big bodies on the defensive line. These guys are a little bit more undersized, but they're quicker and they move a lot. So it's going to be something that we haven't seen on a game day yet. We see it from our defense. So, but again, like I said, how are we going to perform when the lights are on? That's what we got to simulate and continue to refine and get better.
1: Question from our text line, Coach Trickett, what is the best part about coaching with family? Second part of it is, do you ever butt heads at all? I'm sure.
0: Well, the coaching with family piece can be, you know, yeah, it's the butt heads part probably happens more often than the latter. You know, it's one of those things where it's really neat. You know, last time I got to coach with my dad was out of Florida State, but I was just a graduate assistant. He was the offensive line coach. So I got to spend 3 years with him in that capacity and haven't been able to do it. You know, I kind of asked Clint, but so before this happened, you know, he coached with Clint down at Jack State. And I said, how was it? And Clint's like, well, he said, there's good and there's bad, you know. But at the end of the day, it's been really fun in that aspect to watch him coach and soak up the experience. That's one thing I wish I could go back as a young coach. I was so worried about schematics and all these other things and you know, getting a job rather than just like being around and learning from the coaches you're around, like truly learning. So to have Coach Rod, Coach Trickett, you know, and some of these guys, even Coach Bulwer, has been around and has done a lot in this profession. To be around some of those guys and be able, you know, to listen to how they talk and absorb some of their experience has been really cool and been really neat. And then to, you know, have Chance here and you know, who spent 10 years in the NFL in the personnel department to be here and in charge of our, you know, player evaluation aspect and have him tell me some things. And I'm like, man, I didn't even see that. But that's his experience that he's been doing for 10 years and at the highest of the highest levels.
1: Right.
0: So it's been really, I mean, I'm learning from everybody. So, I mean, they probably didn't learn crap from me. But, you know, at the end of the day, I'm just there to make sure Coach's got everything he needs.
1: I think it's just unbelievable that you're able to work with your dad for who he is and his iconic stature as a coach. I mean, I sit there and I marvel when I watch drills of him. He is absolutely unchanged from when he was here.
0: Yeah.
1: When he was here 20, I mean, like almost 20 years ago now. And I just sit there and just shake my head like, it's amazing.
0: Yeah, apparently there was a video clip that went around from the camera call on something, and Dan Moses sent it to me and him, and Dan Moses said, well, ain't nothing changed, huh? And I said, nope.
1: It hasn't.
0: But it hasn't. And what's funny is, you know, you would ask me after I GA'd, like, oh, are you going to get to coach your dad? I said, well, I better get in before I'm 35 or 36, or else he'll probably be retired by then. Here I am, 42, and he's still going. So I'm just enjoying every day with him. But at the end of the day, like, that's just a side thing, right? It don't make a crap if we don't win. And the whole mission, he don't care about none of that. That's why he don't talk about it. Well, none of us really talk about it because at the end of the day, we'll be happy if we win. If we don't win, we ain't going to be happy. So that's the number one goal.
1: Yeah, I mean, it's that's the only thing that matters, face it. I mean,
0: correct.
1: You can say a lot of different things, but that's what either keeps you here or doesn't keep you here.
0: Amen.
1: You got to win.
0: No doubt about it.
1: Recruiting-wise, what's changed in this world with 9 million changes for you?
0: Well, you know, the good thing is they changed the rule about how many guys can go out on the road, so I was able to go back on the road. You know, when you have the unlimited coaches, you designate who it is and how they will do that. So getting back to down and have my area in South Florida and some areas like that and being able to go see, you know, all different positions, whether it's after be the second visit. So if Coach Rhett goes, he's a quarterback, then I'll maybe be the second visit. Same thing with offensive line. If Coach Trigger goes, he's offensive line, I'll maybe be the second visit.
1: Right.
0: So, you know, my area, and I got a really good area too. I got the South Florida area, the Mobile area, and some of these other areas. So there's a lot of players down there too. So it's been fun. The one thing I'll say this is, like, everyone talks about it's changing, and it has changed a little bit, you know, with the financial piece, you know, because sometimes, you know, it can change where you're like, that school shouldn't even be in it. Oh, now I know why they're in it, you know. But it's still, for most part, if you're in the same range or whatever it may be, it all still comes back to relationships.
1: Yeah.
0: It still comes back to communication. It still comes back to who the families trust, who the coaches trust, who the player trusts. So that aspect has not changed.

0: And, you know, and that's one thing where, if anything, this new world has really exposed our kind of guys even more so.
1: Yeah.
0: You know, yeah. Finding the kind of guys that are going to fit Coach Rod's personality, and guys are going to want to play for West Virginia for the right reasons and not just other reasons.
1: On that note, ladies and gentlemen, give it up. Travis Trickett here joining us on the program. We appreciate it, Travis. Thanks for everyone for coming out. For those of you that are listening in, we will be back on MSN tomorrow afternoon at high noon for the Rich Rodriguez press conference on MSN. And then on Saturday morning at 10 a.m., West Virginia and UT Martin kicks it off at 1 o'clock. We'll be back here next Monday night. For Travis Trickett, for head coach Rich Rodriguez, and our producer engineer on site, Pat Sargent, that'll do it for us. Thanks for being with us here on the Rich Rodriguez Show from Kegler's Sports Bar and Grill. 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